great Al Stewart. Remember seeing him and going backstage there into the green room and talking to him at the Anvil in Basingstoke. Cool guy. Year of the Cat, playing at the inaugural Glastonbury Festival, 1970. Right, one track left to play in the Rock Almanac. We're going to go with this one, with the Fab Four. Yeah, the Beatles are in the story. 20th of September 1969, during a meeting in London between Paul, Ringo and John, Lennon said that he wanted to officially leave the Beatles. Paul said, no, don't do that. I want to go back to our roots and play little gigs. And John said, well, I think you're daft. The group would officially disband in April 1970.

0: And with the Beatles and Let It Be, that's where we've got to go. 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
5: It's time again for another New Zealand music show at Coast Access Radio, and I'm Todd Zahner. And the theme this particular program, New Zealand songs containing place names.

The saga of Ōtaki from the formula. Place names we're focusing on. New Zealand songs containing place names, a fair few. Tried to dig out a few local ones, a couple more local ones for you shortly. Gwen Grenham coming up. But first, Sheba Williams and a song about Paikakariki.

from memory, that song recorded in Broadcasting House when it existed in Wellington way back when. Local Gwen Grenham, Te Motu o Kapiti, the saga, the story of Kapiti Island. Let's head a little further north now. North of Auckland is a place called Riverhead. And Riverhead is a song by Golden Horse.

North and northwest of Auckland, I believe that's where Riverhead is. It's Golden Horse. A little further south into Auckland city area itself, you will find Dominion Road.

Dominion Road in the traffic and the bus lanes and so on, that is the mutton birds. From the north to the South Island, the exponents in Christchurch.

You can get to Taumarunui, going north or going south, and you end up there at midnight, and you've cinders in your mouth. You've cinders in your whiskers and a cinder in your eye. So you pop off to refreshments for a cup of tea and pie in Taumarunui. Taumarunui, Taumarunui on the main trunk line. There's a Sheila in refreshments and she's pouring cups of tea, and my heart jumps like a rabbit when she pours a cup for me. She's hair a flaming yellow and her mouth a flaming red, and I love that flaming Sheila till I'm up and gone and dead. In Taumarunui, Taumarunui, Taumarunui on the main trunk line. You can get a job in Wellington or get a job up north, but you can't in Taumarunui, though you try for all you're worth. If I want to see the Sheila, then I've got to take a train. Got 10 minutes for refreshments, then they cart me off again from Taumarunui. Taumarunui, Taumarunui on the main trunk line. Well, they took me on as fireman on the limited express, and I thought that she'd be Jake, but now she's all a flaming mess. But Sheila didn't take to me, I thought she'd be a gift. She's gone and changed her duty hours and works the daylight shift in Taumarunui. Taumarunui, Taumarunui on the main trunk line. So I'm an ordinary joker, getting old before me time, for me heart's in Taumarunui.

Yes, on the main trunk line, Taumarunui. Indeed. Thank you, Peter Cape. Thank you for your company on this edition of the New Zealand Music Show, Songs with Place Names. Leave you with a little bit of Wellington on a good, bad or otherwise day. Thank you for your company. Do it again next time.

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0: You're listening to All Hit Radio, and it's 53 degrees at 13 minutes past the hour. And right now in our All Request line, I've got Mike Ledgerwood on the phone. Hey, babe, what would you like to hear? Hey, babe, I'm sorry. I can't hear you too well. You're going to have to speak a little closer into the phone. Okay, babe, what would you like to hear again?
1: We are observing your Earth.
0: Hey, Mike, I'm sorry, babe, but that's not on our playlist. And by the way, you sound great over the phone. Anyway, if you give us your request, we'll be glad to play it for you, babe. So let's hear it.
1: We are

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2: 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I'm Todd Zahner. What were we listening to New Zealand music-wise 30 years ago?

Greg Johnson said, these days Greg Johnson living in the United States, I believe. 30 years ago, Isabel was a popular song. This song was also popular in 1992. She was just starting out on her career, still going strong too. This is Jan Hellriegel.

Jan Helriegel and The Way I Feel. And as I mentioned, yes, still going strong, still making some good music, and you can even watch the videos on YouTube and other various forms of internet if you so desire. It's the Kiwi Music Show. We're going back 30 years, 1992. One of the more unusual names of a Flying Nun band was the John Paul Sartre Experience. They shortened themselves to the JPS Experience. This is a song that didn't get a lot of commercial radio airplay, but maybe deserved it. Breathe.

as they were then, the JPS experience, John Paul Sartre experience, and Breathe on Coast Access Radio, the Kiwi music show. Annie Crummer was right in the middle of a resurgence of popularity in the early 1990s. Probably her biggest hit with Herbs was See What Love Can Do. One of her others from 30 years ago was this, called Language.

Bet on the same ilk, if you wish. Also, Margaret Ehrlich had broken out from Peking Man as a solo performer, and she was also popular in 1992, so here is Margaret Ehrlich.

There's Margaret Ehrlich solo, formerly with Peking Man and her brother Peter. And she was a very shy woman, didn't really like the limelight so much. Still around, still performing is Margaret Ehrlich, Boy in the Moon. Well, a little bit of a trip back 30 years, 1992. Does it seem that long ago? Really? Thank you for listening. I might squeeze in one more track before we go, and maybe next time or in a few weeks' time we'll have some more from 1992. Another one of those groups who came and went fairly quickly, Dead Flowers. This is a song called Lisa. It's the New Zealand Music Show here at Coast Access Radio. Thank you for listening. I'll talk with you later.

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0: It was a few seconds of a card showing that, you know, more than 23 men had gone through the courts. But the vast majority of it was centered around these big sort of perpetrators and this feeling like these are people that aren't here now. The past is with hopeful. Hopeful has passed. And that's just kind of the Leavers are like, yeah, that's just words, the concept. Yep. Hopeful is still very much alive. His beliefs. And I guess it's the difficulty, how closely linked are your beliefs to your practices? And, you know, I don't want to say that Gore Vaile aren't serious about wanting to stamp out sexual crime. I do believe they have understood that it is not a good and right thing. However, there are loads more types of abuse that are perpetrated in these groups that they haven't even reflected on, thought about, understood. I'm not sure. You know, lots of Leavers were saying, how are they trying to get to the bottom of this? They're not coming talking to us. We can give them some insights. I thought a couple of the interesting quotes from Leavers around what their thoughts were watching it. One lady said it was like a half-baked apple pie. They thought, actually, most Leavers who spoke to me thought that the questioning and probing was highly inadequate from the producer. And this like, someone said it was like a limp handshake. It was lacking entirely in real investigative journalism. And what I noticed was there were two streams coming through. You had the Leavers, and most of the stories that got picked up around Leavers were of things that happened while they were children in Gore Vaile or years earlier, their stories. And then you had Gore Vaile story was, we've changed. But they never asked the Leavers, what did they think about Gore Vaile's changes? So it was like there were two different documentaries running. And so that wasn't balance. Balance would have been giving Gore Vaile an opportunity to platform their changes and then giving the Leavers a chance to say, do you believe these changes have occurred, are embedded in? That to me is what balance looks like. Just because you have Leavers on your show and give them airtime, and just because you have former members on your show and give them airtime, that is not what makes balance. And what about, who cares about balance? What's balance? I'm curious about what's true. And I did not find, and many Leavers who have talked to me, did not find that there was a dig for actual truth. There was a lot of opportunity for statements and comments, but not a digging around, let's get to the bottom of, is this generally true? Not just true in this one instance. So yeah, they were just some of the comments from Leavers. General categories of criticisms were abuse minimization. Did you hear the words used? They were vague. They were talking about things happened or wrong things or mistakes were made or it wasn't handled well or idiosyncrasies.
1: Or we were a bit naive.
0: A bit naive, yeah.
1: A bit naive? What?
2: It's I just still think that kind of statement is useful for showing the story they tell themselves. And that is useful for us to try and understand why they keep perpetuating it, why they keep fighting to hold it up. It's useful to understand the stories they tell themselves. And we can call it cognitive dissonance. We can call it like arrogance, stupidity, whatever we might want to call it. But those are really good examples of the story they tell themselves to help them to justify in their own minds, how they live with themselves, essentially. You know, it's the same as, like, I just think that these are the kinds of stories that my family members and the Brethren tell themselves about me or others on the outside. You know, you've got to do this or you'll go to hell. Or one of the things that intrigued me was that the producer, I think, did do well, is to show the extremity of hopeful Christians preaching. And that, I think, shows the impact on how the community thinks. And just one example that I'd love to highlight is where they showed Neville Cooper, I think, saying, we do have a free choice. You know, they say we don't have a choice. We do have a free choice. You don't have to go to heaven. You don't have to follow Christ. You have a choice. And I was just like, wow, that's such a great picture of it. It looks like he's being very congenial and saying, well, you do have a choice. But really, it's what's called a Hobson's choice. There's no good choice because you either choose to stay and to go to heaven or you're choosing to go to hell. And yeah, I think that just like is a good picture of the whole kind of thing of what we're talking about here. And you kind of got to put yourself back in there to remind yourself, this is literally what they believe. Like Rachel's steadfast in her absolute devotion to the cause there. You know, I think she probably does believe this, that this is, if she leaves, she'll lose her soul. That it's terrifying. Like they have to believe it or they go bonkers, you know?
0: Yeah, that's really helpful. I had quite a few Leavers say, you know, they were pleased that Gore Vaile participated because all it did was reinforce actually that many of the beliefs that they say they've sort of cut away, they haven't. They're still holding fast to a lot of these beliefs. And for me, it actually showed up a great division in the leadership. You might not have realised it, but pretty much everyone who participated in the doco was either a leader or had a surname of Cooper or Steadfast. So they were from the two ruling families' lines and your leaders. So yeah, it was a snapshot of a particular type of people who were wanting to promote the community forwards and into the future. So I guess they asked for people to give them a chance. But I'm wondering, is there value in a documentary?

0: documentary that just wants to portray this view and this view. Doesn't that just sit under entertainment? Like, what's the value?
1: And I would suggest that, like, when I think about where it took me in internal, it took me to a place of feeling less concerned about the harm. And as, oh, it's all kind of historical and look how happy we all are. I feel concerned that the average New Zealander, particularly people who work in the health system, who work in the legal system, who work in government, who work in education on the West Coast, have very effectively, unless they dig hard and find some expert analysis who can help them to see the flaws, which is what John and you provided to me, they will just go, nothing to see here. You know, it just brings them back round to that easier to hold narrative, which is that these people are just getting on with their lives and we need to let them be. So that is actually literally, it's a narrative that kills people, unfortunately. If you are a mental health worker in the mental health service in the West Coast DHB and you have been convinced by this narrative that there is less concern here, you could well make decisions that lead to someone not being alive anymore. So, you know, it's all very well to look at this from a sort of a distant perspective, but I'm thinking, actually, this affects people's decision-making professionally, this kind of story. And it's presented as true. It's presented as balanced. But, like, the opinions of the most powerful, probably the least harmed, members of the higher echelons of Gloria Vale, they are not necessarily representative of the experience of those 700 people. So,
0: and something worth noting is that, yeah, it was made available for the average Joe Blog member of Gloria Vale to participate, but that's still ridiculous because you're never going to have a lower member of Gloria Vale who's upset with the system sit on camera and fess up to that and still live there. So that's still a nonsense concept. Yeah. Yeah, this is the day.
1: Yeah. But we have run out of time.
2: Oh, we could keep going for an hour, couldn't we?
0: If you would like some more information on reflections from leavers about the documentary, we're going to be putting some extra reflections on the Gloria Vale Leaver Support Trust page. So have a look around in the menu there. Let's talk about Gloria Vale, and there's something called Survivor Reflections. And we'll have a whole category of articles and links where you can read what more leavers have said about the documentary. I really want to thank John for his time and his insight. It wasn't just the time John spent here. It was the time John spent watching the documentary. It's the time he spent thinking about it. He spent 2 or 3 weeks really thinking through. He was writing notes about it. He was really trying to sort through what he thought. And so we're just grateful for the CPU space that he gifted to us here on CultChat. So thanks again to Plains Media for giving us the opportunity to be broadcast across the airwaves of New Zealand. Make sure you're listening in on our various platforms, leaving comments and feedback for us. We're so grateful for those. And don't forget to tune in for our next episode because it's our 100th episode. And so we're going to do something a little bit special. So we're going to remind our listeners of some of our fun moments, some of our bloopers perhaps even, and perhaps we'll bring along some gifts to share with our audience for our 100th episode. So be tuning in next time. Thanks so much, everyone.
1: Ka kite anō.
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1: James Eaton here. 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I rummage through recorded relics, finding forgotten 45s, long-lost LPs, and great golden gems from the music of the 20th century. 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
3: The weather forecast for the Kapiti Coast, Horowhenua and Wellington today. We're all looking at tops of 16 degrees today. A partly cloudy day, becoming fine in the afternoon with some light winds and northerlies developing in the evening for Wellington. And for the Kapiti Coast and Horowhenua, some morning cloud, otherwise fine, with some northeasterlies. For the rest of the week, it's looking like we're having 15-ish degrees, mild overnight, about 11 degrees. Saturday, goodness, could be 17 degrees. I know, how crazy is that? And it's nice to see this weather changing a little bit. Maybe some rain around, though, on Friday, but it will still be remaining around about 11 degrees overnight, maybe a bit chillier overnight on the weekend.
0: It's your morning show for Kapiti and Horowhenua.

0: had a cat called Maxine.
1: Yep, I did, because of that song, because I love Sharon O'Neill so much. Yes, great cat too. She was gorgeous. Anyway, next month, which is tomorrow, is officially International Day of Older Persons.
0: Yep.
1: And the Carpenter Coast District Council are bringing back their month-long program of community-led events and activities for older people across Carpenter. Yes. There are more than 60 events available, and it can be from dancing, writing, bowls, crafting, yoga and tai chi, all the way to bushwalks, bike rides, garden tours and lifelong learning opportunities. So there's something in there for everyone. We're really fortunate to have an older persons advisory group here on the Carpenter Coast that provides advice on and the needs, thoughts and ideas for people aged 65 and over living on the coast. So if you want more information, you can go to the library and Paul's, and as well as the Citizens Advice Bureau, some local businesses, clubs and retirement villages, and online at Age Concern Carpety, and of course the council's website to get more information. So the whole idea is to get you involved in something to help you thrive, because the more you get out and do stuff, it's better for your health. Actually, all of it is way better for your health, and it doesn't have to be, you don't have to go climbing some great big mountain that you've never done before. It could just be going out, doing some writing, connecting with other people, doing some learning. So go and check it out. Looks absolutely amazing.

0: Kath Irvine is in the house. Kath, before we ask a question of you today, can you please remind our lovely listeners where to get more information from you, from your website?
1: Ediblebackyard.co.nz.
0: I say this because you often have very, very interesting newsletters and you have great information on your website. So, A, of course, listeners, you're listening to this podcast later or you're listening to live on the radio, but you can also go and do some more investigation with your website. So I love it. And we're going to talk more about fruit trees because
1: yes,
0: 'tis the season. Last week we spoke about, if my memory serves me correctly, tamarillos.
1: Yes.
0: And this week, which I can answer this question, is how do you prune feijoas? I can tell you, you go right to the base and just chop it off. I can't stand them. Sorry.
1: You're

0: you don't like eating Fiji Alfredo.
1: It's one of those things, isn't it? You either love them or you don't.
0: Absolutely.
1: Yeah. But in all seriousness, people do love feijoas, and apparently,
0: well, it's actually,
1: do you prune them?
0: You can prune them. Ideally, you prune them when they finish fruiting.
1: Ah.
0: And actually, last week I may not have mentioned this about the tamarillos. Feijoas and tamarillos are the same in this regard. If you prune them later, you delay their fruiting. That's kind of an advanced hack for those of you who are plant geeks out there.
1: Ooh.
0: Because then you might be able to choose a better fruiting window. Perhaps you're glamorous and you're away in July on an overseas location and you really want your...
1: Stop.
0: I went straight to the drama.
1: I love it.
0: Or climactically, you know, you have a frost at a period in time and you feel like I would like the fruit here or there or... that's a bit plant geeky and a bit advanced. So if that blows your mind, don't worry too much about it. But you can... There's a bit of grace with feijoas and tamarillos and the pruning time, all that to say. And the question was that this keen gardener had missed pruning the feijoas in winter and is now concerned that it's too late. So I say with the feijoa, it's never too late. Different story if it was some of our other fruit trees. But in regards to feijoa, especially if it is quite tangly, which it sounds like, yes, the trees are tangly and too tall. So in that regard, I would still give it a go. Absolutely. So the nice thing about pruning it now is that you can really see clearly all the new wood because everything's greening up and showing itself off. And so you can work around that a bit. And the trick with pruning feijoas, now they fruit on their new season's wood.
1: Uh-huh.
0: Technically, some of you are going to be going, it's not actually on the new wood, it's on the base. All you advanced pruners out there. But for the case in point of the listeners, it's the same thing, you know. So they fruit on their new wood. So this means we don't want to do very many heading cuts. So these are the shortening cuts where we're just shortening, like whizzing around the outside. Like I call it a trees version of a bowl haircut, like wah, around the outside. Worst thing you can do for a feijoa because you're chopping off all the new fruit for wood. What you're doing is thinning cuts. And you're going right inside and completely removing the longest, tallest branches. And that way you get a two-for-one deal. You're opening the tree up for air and light because the tree is tangly and it will get tangly, especially if you've done lots of heading cuts. And you're opening it up for tree and light and access for the birds who are going to pollinate it. And you're also reducing its height and width at the same time. So... I know pruning's one of those things, like listening to it can give you a little bit of a headache, but if you just do that one thing, just go to your feijoa and eyeball the tallest branch and follow it all the way back in where it joins into the trunk and then take it off and pull it out and then stand back and have a look and you'll be like, oh, that looks wonderful. Uh-huh. Looks so good. It feels good naturally. And then you can do that with a few of the other, you know, the really wide bits. And the other place to target is the low stuff. It's really nice to, because I'm a bit old now, when I learnt pruning, the tutor would say, lift the skirts up, which feels really quite inappropriate and sexist, but it's the saying that comes to mind. Okay. And actually, the thing about it is visual. Mm. It gives you a good visual.
1: Yeah.
0: I need to come up with a new phrase though, don't I?
1: Well, think about it, probably, but it certainly does help the brain. I know exactly what you're talking about.
0: Yeah, yeah. So you just trim off the lower branches to give the trunk a nice air space. You know, I like about a metre at least. But you do you.
1: So we've gone from a ball gown to a mini skirt. Is that what we've done?
0: Yeah, kind of like that, I guess, yeah. Yeah, or maybe a midi.
1: Ah.
0: Is that what it's called?
1: Okay.
0: Knee length.
1: Yeah, knee length. Okay.
0: Yeah.
1: So from the ground up to knee length. Okay.
0: Yeah.
1: Right. We can handle that.
0: And thin them out. Don't shorten them and head them back. Completely remove those branches back at the trunk and you'll get that nice air space. And then if you're a shy pruner, you just make one cut and then stand back and have a look. That gives you all the perspective you need to go, oh, that's looking good. I can do that other one on the other side now. And

0: Yeah, chip away like that. Feijoas are very forgiving. You literally actually can do, as you said, and chop them off and start again. I know Linda Helen and I were once talking on the radio very, very long time ago, and that's how she goes, oh, sod all that faffing around. I just, every few years, I just chop them right off at about a metre high and start again. So it's doable, friends, but you do get loads of new tricky shoots coming the next season that then you just need to be choosing the ones to keep and thinning out the others, and you'll forego fruit the following year. But
1: I think what you've reminded me of actually is when you're talking about when you're not sure, I would question people who trim their roses. So I go in there like a mad thing, probably not doing it all terribly well, but they come back crazily. So I've got no shyness at all when it comes to a rose. So it's just a matter of retraining the brain to a particular plant or tree.
0: That's right. And you just get used to it, you know. You just get used to it. And some pruning is better than no pruning.
1: Mm-hmm.
0: And quite often shy pruners, I find it easier to become good pruners than pruners that go nuts. I think it's easier to go a little bit more and be a bit more confident than to slow down and stop with the cutting. But standing back, get perspective after each cut, it's a brilliant strategy.
1: Okay.
0: Yeah.
1: Well, Kath Irvine, great words, of course. Don't take my advice and chop things off at the bottom. That's only because I don't like them. Hey, see you next time. Thanks for coming in.
0: Cool beans.

0: 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Now for today's weather forecast.
1: Weather for today on the Kapiti Coast, Horowhenua and Wellington, pretty much the same today. 16 degrees is the top for today. Partly cloudy day, becoming fine in the afternoon with sort of different winds depending on where you are. Probably a northwesterly if you're in Horowhenua, a northeasterly if you're on the Kapiti Coast, and a northerly developing in the evening for Wellington. Overnight lows of around about 10 or 11 degrees. And for Thursday's looking absolutely super. It's looking fine with a top of around about 14, 15 degrees and overnight lows of around about 11.
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1: 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The Electrify Carpety Expo takes place on Sunday the 4th of October from 10 a.m. till 4 p.m. at Waikanae Memorial Hall. 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Future Guards returns to Coastlands Aquatic Centre from Tuesday the 6th of October to Thursday the 8th of October for young people aged 13 to 15. 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The Otaki Community Expo will be held on Saturday the 10th of October from 10 a.m. till 2 p.m. at the Otaki Memorial Hall. 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The Carpety Women's Centre is taking enrolments for its Term 4 programme of workshops and courses. 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Revelation Valley, written and performed by Lisa Moore with original music by Michelle M. Scullion, will be presented at St. Peter's Village Hall in Paikakariki at 2:30 p.m. on Sunday, October the 4th. The performance is directed by Jim Moriarty and will feature a special guest performer. For more details, jump online now to paikakariki.nz. That was the Community Notice Board on Coast Access Radio. 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

that song. I wanted to let you know about Horowhenua's Positive Ageing Expo. It's returned for this year. Get ready, Horowhenua. One of the district's most popular community events is back, and it's shaping up to be the biggest one yet. Age on the Go 2026 is a free expo bringing together local services, health providers, support organisations and community groups all under one roof, giving older people the chance to connect, discover local support, learn what's available across Horowhenua. And this year's event is on track for a record number of stall holders, covering everything from health and wellbeing to independence, recreation and community connection. And the Mayor, the lovely Mayor Bernie Wandon, says whether you're coming along for yourself or on behalf of a parent or a grandparent, he'd encourage everyone to come and see what is on offer. And it's Friday the 16th of October from 10am to 2pm. It's at the Horowhenua Event Centre, which is 33 Victoria Street in Levin. Friday the 16th of October. I'm sure it'll be on our community notices as well, but just a big heads up for you in Horowhenua at the Event Centre, 33 Victoria Street, Levin, Friday the 16th of October between 10am and 2pm. In the meantime, one of my faves, absolute faves, is Kylie. Sung at the AFL grand final too. For a change, they had someone pretty good. No, she's amazing. I'm not saying pretty good. She's incredible. Anyway,

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0: Hi, and welcome to the Alcoholics Anonymous radio show here on Plains Media, broadcasting across Canterbury on 96.9 FM. My name is Teresa, and I'm an alcoholic. The purpose of the show is to increase public awareness of Alcoholics Anonymous as an effective means of recovery from the disease of alcoholism. Our show has two parts. First, we'll talk a bit about alcoholism, what it is, and what AA can do to help. Then, we'll interview a recovering alcoholic who is an active member of AA. I'm now going to ask AJ to read the AA preamble, which is read at the start of every AA meeting.
1: Hi, I'm AJ. I'm an alcoholic. Alcoholics Anonymous is a fellowship of people who share their experience, strength, and hope with each other that they may solve their common problem and help others to recover from alcoholism. The only requirement for membership is a desire to stop drinking. There are no dues, fees for AA membership. We are self-supporting through our own contributions. AA is not allied with any sect, denomination, politics, organization, or institution. It does not wish to engage in any controversy, neither endorse nor opposes any causes. Our primary purpose is to stay sober and help other alcoholics to achieve sobriety.
0: So, what is alcoholism? Alcoholism is a disease, not a disgrace. There's no shame in having an illness or a disease. An unusual feature of this disease is that it will do whatever it can to convince you that you do not have it. However, once it has a hold of you, the progression of symptoms is like the classic disease model, and the victim is as helpless as a sufferer of cancer. If you are an alcoholic, you are at the beginning of a long road that usually ends in one of three places: prisons, institutions, or death. If you think this sounds dramatic, we can assure you that our collective experience has shown this to be true. The challenge is to convince the alcoholic to admit that they need help and become willing to seek it. Denial is a major symptom of alcoholism. The alcoholic is often the last one to recognize it and admit that they have it. Our definition of alcoholism is that it is an allergy of the body coupled with an obsession of the mind. The allergy

0: is a physical aspect of the disease. After having the first drink, the phenomenon of craving develops, and we lose control over when we will stop drinking. The old saying is, one is too many, and 1,000 is never enough. And yet, because of the obsession of the mind, the mental aspect of the disease, the alcoholic is compelled to keep picking up the first drink. This makes us powerless. We often hear from sober alcoholics that many doubted whether life could be fun without alcohol. Fortunately, those same people report that their lives have improved dramatically since they became sober. The 12-step program of recovery, which is discussed at meetings and which is outlined in the Alcoholics Anonymous Big Book, is how we get sober and maintain our sobriety one day at a time. This program has a proven track record of helping otherwise hopeless alcoholics to achieve long-term sobriety and recovery. It has taught us how to enjoy life sober. Okay, for anyone who has joined us, you're listening to the Alcoholics Anonymous radio show here on Plains Media. We're just about to interview AJ, an AA member who is going to share her experience with alcoholism. So, AJ, do you want to tell us a little bit about yourself, please?
1: So I am currently living in Christchurch, but born in the North Island. So that's pretty much where the majority of my journey would have started.
0: Okay, so AJ, how long have you been sober?
1: So it will be 8 months on the 15th. This is in a couple of days. So yeah,
0: congratulations!
1: Thank you. I'm pretty new, so I'm just a little bit of a newbie. But I've been enjoying the process as much as I can so far.
0: Okay. Well, let's talk about your history around. You're born in the North Island. Do you want to talk a little bit about your family life?
1: Yeah. So this has been one of the reasons why I haven't felt really comfortable talking in some meetings because I came from a really, really good family life.
0: Okay.
1: Both parents being lawyers, and we had a farm up in Taranaki, and I had, I would say, an idyllic childhood.
0: Okay.
1: But surrounded with that was always people having a drink.
0: Okay. Family members?
1: Yeah, well, so at night times, like, my parents would come home, and they would have, well, Dad would have a beer, Mum would have a gin. Over the dinner, they would have, you know, a bottle of wine, if not two. And then before bed, they'd have a whiskey.
0: Okay.
1: But they were obviously, which I now know as functioning alcoholics, but from then I just thought it was normal. So when I was a kid and I wanted to join in, Dad, so I would have been about like 13, 14 when I asked Dad for, can I have a beer? And he goes, oh, you can only have a light ice. And, you know, so he gave me that. We'd go on ski trips and I'd have a Bailey's after it, you know, around the fire. And then in sunny days, Mum will make me a Pimm's. You know, like, so it was, and that was early, like, you know, sort of 14, but only having one, and that was all good. It was just normal.
0: Yeah, yeah. And did you have brothers and sisters?
1: I had one younger brother.
0: Yep. Okay.
1: Yep, yeah.
0: And he was drinking the same way?
1: No, he wasn't, because he was 2 years younger than me, so I was the sort of first to inquire about that. And then I guess, once school set in, like the teenage years of school, I went from one college to another. I got kicked out of a private school college because I was a bit disrespectful of authority. And so I went to another school, and I was only one out of three girls that were Pākehā. And I just wanted to fit in, and in the weekends, we just went out drinking.

0: Okay. So that's kind of when when drinking became a very social thing for you.
1: Absolutely. Yeah.
0: Okay. And how did it progress from there?
1: Well, that just became it was just a weekend thing.
0: Yeah.
1: There was a lot of weed smoking as well.
0: Okay.
1: You know, that was sort of just part and parcel, but it was all very just social.
0: Yep.
1: You know, there was nothing, well, all my friends were doing it, so yep. I didn't think that there was, you know, anything untoward, and there wasn't.
0: Yep.
1: Until I decided at, I would say, like 16, I had all this amazing upbringing, but I'm going to throw it in my parents' face and go and hang out with just the wrong type of people.
0: Okay. Okay.
1: So.
0: And so did your drinking and weed use increase then?
1: Yep.
0: Okay. Was it becoming a daily thing for you or a way that you started having consequences around it?
1: Consequences, yeah, potentially, like, we got in trouble with, you know, the cops and stuff, and it wasn't daily. It was yeah. more the Thursday, Friday, Saturday.
0: Yeah.
1: Yeah, it wasn't until once I was about 18 where it became more of a problem when I was okay. working in hospo.
0: In hospitality?
1: Yeah.
0: And did you think it was a problem at 18?
1: No.
0: No.
1: It was just what everyone was doing.
0: Right. So when did you, like, kind of click in, like, what's going on here? Maybe I've got some issues around this use.
1: I mean, my parents could have said it would have been a bit earlier than when I recognized. But yeah. I traveled overseas for 4.5 years.
0: Okay.
1: And, again, I was just backpacking and I was working for food and accommodation. And
0: yeah.
1: drinking became more of an everyday thing.
0: Yeah.
1: But I still thought it was just social drinking. I didn't find any problems. So it wasn't until I came back to New Zealand and had to buckle down and get my degree, that I realized, you know, having half a bottle of vodka every single day isn't productive.
0: Okay. Okay. So is that when you realized you needed help?
1: Nope. That's when other people realized I needed help, okay. not myself.
0: Okay. So did that lead you into AA at that point or
1: no.
0: what was the road to
1: AA?
0: Oh,
1: no. So, yeah, so that was me at like 20 and I'm 44. So I haven't even started my first step until this year.
0: Okay.
1: So I've had 20 years of full drinking, which has lost me, you know, relationships and family and jobs and got myself in trouble with the police. And so there's been a lot.
0: AJ, thanks for your honesty. Was there any time during those 24 years where you did stop, where you're like, you know, I'm just going to quit? And tried to stop?
1: For myself, no. My parents put me into a rehab. I was there for 7 months.
0: Okay.
1: So a long period of time. But at that time, they were thinking it was more depression, anxiety, an eating disorder. So okay. I had like a lot of things going on to actually deal with.
0: Yeah.
1: But all that they did at the rehab really was put me on a lot of medication. And that made me into an absolute zombie.
0: Yeah.
1: And it didn't facilitate my, you know, growth
0: recovery.
1: At all. No, no. Because someone else had put me into that, I wasn't ready to make the change.
0: Yeah, that's true, right?
1: Yeah.
0: We don't get recovery unless we want it.
1: Yeah.
0: That is true. Was that in your 20s?
1: That was, yep. So in my

0: late 20s.
1: Okay. Mm-hmm. So I'm going to skip a lot of years. How did you get to AA? And did you come willingly?
0: Oh, yes. No, to AA was willingly. I'll just go back a little, a couple of years.
1: Okay.
0: When I came back to Christchurch, I actually went and my doctor diagnosed me with BPD. So it's borderline personality disorder.
1: Okay.
0: Or I think they've got a new name now. It's EUPD. It's emotional unregulation.
1: Okay.
0: So it's like being on bipolar, but on speed.
1: Okay.
0: So you just change emotions very quickly. If you're angered, you lash out and that type of thing. And for that, I went into Hill Morton.
1: Okay.
0: As an outpatient. So the best thing they ever did there was cognitive behavioral therapy.
1: Yeah. CBT.
0: And so it was, so you're just able to talk. We did group therapy. I did one-on-one intervention with people. And I realized that a lot of my drinking, especially excessively in the later years, was due to trauma response. And that was amazing. And that was really great. But I still wasn't willing to actually just stop drinking because it did erase memories. I just didn't want to think of a lot of stuff.
1: Yeah.
0: Because at nights, you know, I don't sleep. I've got insomnia.
1: Mm-hmm.
0: My mind, it ruminates.
1: Did the staff at Hill Morton know that drinking was part of it? Okay.
0: Yep. No, I've never hidden my drinking.
1: Okay.
0: But I didn't, it's very annoying to me now, sort of looking back, you know, good old hindsight, but knowing how, you know, how many times people had told me that it was a problem, it affected my relationships with my parents, it affected my jobs, it affected absolutely like every iota of my life, and I still just thought, no, there's no problem. Like, I'm trying to deal with my issues, but I'm just going to keep drinking.
1: It's a disease of denial.
0: Yep.
1: We're the last ones to know it, right?
0: Yeah.
1: It's true.
0: Yeah. So you asked me what brought me to AA.
1: Yeah.
0: It was actually just a friend of mine. He just sat me down and said, you know what, we've got this meeting up the road. We'd never even talked about my drinking. He said, apparently it smelt it on me sometimes in the mornings when I was trying to actually act normal. And he had smelt it and he goes, you know what, if you want to come to this meeting, come.
1: Well,
0: and 20 years of doing this to myself, my body has gone through a lot. And I just suddenly thought, you know, my relationships are in absolute disarray.
1: Yeah.
0: Enough's enough. And I know I'm the only person who can get me out of this.
1: Yeah. And your friend, you went to the AA meeting with you.
0: Mm-hmm.
1: So is he as well someone who drinks? Or was he supporting you?
0: No, he is.
1: He too is a member of AA.
0: Mm-hmm.
1: So what did you think? How was the first meeting for you? Do you remember?
0: Yeah. Sat there, sort of pretty nervous. I'm not too great in indoctrination, and I know that that is not what AA is, but hearing the God word, I guess, was the scariest thing for me.
1: Yeah.
0: Not scary, that's the wrong terminology, but, you know, that was the one that just hit me, and I was like, oh, is this a faith thing? Because I personally am not affiliated with God.
1: Right.
0: And so if I thought that once we came to the meeting that I have to suddenly change my tune and it's, you know, but.
1: Yeah, that's uncomfortable. You see God on the wall and now you understand that it's a God,
0: it's God
1: of
0: your own
1: understanding.
0: Right? James, So.
1: Does that help any?
0: Yeah.
1: The spiritual, you know, aspect of it, right?
0: Mm. Oh, yeah. Once it's been explained to me. But yeah. You asked me in my first meeting, yeah, that true. Was my walls were up, yeah. And I was just like, oh.

0: and I'll want to come back.
1: Yeah.
0: But I sat there and I heard other people's stories.
1: Mm-hmm.
0: And, you know, I just actually was at the point in my life when finally I could just listen and take it on board.
1: Yeah.
0: Whereas beforehand, I think I would push and try to make excuses for how I was acting.
1: Yeah.
0: But I also, the reason I didn't speak in any of the meetings is because so many people have been dealt a really bad card in life. And a lot of them didn't have any choice but to sort of, sort of go into that drinking role. You know, that was just their whānau lifestyle, or that was just how it was.
1: Yeah.
0: Whereas me, I made the choice.
1: Yeah.
0: I stepped away from a really good family upbringing and just went, throw it in their faces and went, I'm going to go down a certain path.
1: Yeah.
0: You know, so I feel quite embarrassed by the fact that, you know, I made the choice.
1: I understand that. But your experience with some more sobriety will be so helpful to others. And that's hard to see right now. But it's true. I want to ask you about, so you're 8 months into the program. How do you feel about yourself? Like, how's life different today? I know it's pretty new to you, the whole thing, but any changes that are really sticking out for you?
0: Well, I've taken time off work.
1: Okay.
0: And I am single, so I've taken myself away from any relationships.
1: Okay.
0: I'm really just trying to work on myself right now.
1: Okay.
0: So that has been a good thing. But I also am someone who flourishes on, routine and structure. So to not have anything to wake up for in the morning is quite hard because it's a long day.
1: Yeah.
0: You know, and having a drink used to like just, I don't know, block out a couple of hours. So it's hard, but I know that, you know, like I am moving forward. I'm making some really nice acquaintances. Through AA, which has been hard for me. I have not had many friends that I've kept over the last few years because of how I've been acting.
1: Yeah, yeah.
0: So to now actually have people that genuinely care about you has been, pretty huge.
1: Oh, that's cool, AJ. Tell me, how about your relationship with your parents?
0: That is got to be the bonus.
1: Yeah.
0: When I told, so I was not, they did not want me to come up to our family Christmases because they were scared of how I would react for the last sort of 10 years.
1: Yeah.
0: I have gone up at certain times and they've sent me on a plane back down here and said, no, we just don't want you around us. Because I was lying the whole time and being sneaky and just, absolutely a horrible person to be around. So I think genuinely they are so happy with me.
1: Good.
0: I send them my little chip every time I get one, like on a text.
1: Yeah, excellent.
0: Yeah, and they are the most supportive people, you know. They said, you know, and don't, because all I do is think about all the regrets and everything. Yeah. And they were like, you know, the past is in the past. You are
1: just today, AJ.
0: You're doing what you're doing now.
1: Yeah. And we learned that in the program. We live just in today, just today. Thank you so much, AJ, for coming on the show and sharing your story with us.
0: You're welcome.
1: And for our listeners, if you've related to anything that you've heard or would like some more information about Alcoholics Anonymous, you can look us up on the web at aa.org.nz or call us.

0: 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There are over 60 meetings a week in Canterbury, so it's likely there's one near you. 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Our show airs every Monday at 5:30 on Plains Media and repeats on Wednesday at 12:30 p.m. You can also find podcasts of our past shows on the Plains Media website at plains.org.nz, or you can download, subscribe, and listen to podcasts on iTunes and Spotify. That brings us to the end of the show. Thank you for listening. And remember, if you want to drink, that's your business. But if you want to stop, we can help. You don't have to do it alone. We will now close the show with the Serenity Prayer, as we do in every AA meeting. AJ, would you like to join me in that?
1: Yes.
0: Okay. God, grant me the serenity to accept the things I cannot change, courage to change the things I can, and the wisdom to know the difference. You've been listening to the Alcoholics Anonymous radio show on Plains Media.

Joe Brown there playing a tiny little ukulele thing which just tucked underneath his chin. Well, there we are. I'm going to call it a day here for this programme. I seem to have had a few technical difficulties today, so a bit exhausting, surprising. So I've got to play out. I've got to play the Crazy Rhythm track again. I know, yeah, you can say, well, it's all right for you. It's your favourite. Well, it is. It is a favourite of mine, and I fail to see how anybody cannot thoroughly enjoy it. So that's it. Peter Fleming saying bye for now, and I'll be back same time, same place next week with, well, I have to say I'm enjoying this business of the Great American Songbook, and I'm going to play you some more because, yeah, they're good. So bye for now.

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